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Alexander is behind the two guys in front of him. Now he motions back inside. Here's the third and three snap under 10 seconds. Chambliss behind the line of scrimmage. It's caught!

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9: Kyle Shanahan talked about recovering from that trip to Australia, the jet lag, everything that goes into it. They feel like they're pretty good. They looked really good in week one, opening up against the Rams. We'll talk Niners in just a moment as they host maybe one of the doormats of the league, the Miami Dolphins, in week two. Week two is upon us. Alongside Clay Harbor and Kate Constable, I'm Chris Mack here on Westwood One Sports. We're going to roll through every single game on the slate and get you ready. Some game predictions later as well. But let's start with maybe the biggest surprise of week one, guys. The Arizona Cardinals go to L.A. Half of our Survivor poll would have gotten bounced if we didn't have the revival in there, as we all just assumed the Chargers were going to do what the Chargers were supposed to do against the Arizona Cardinals. And I don't want to speak for anybody else, but I didn't have Jacoby Brissett going for 277 on my bingo card. Maybe we're all wrong about Jacoby Brissett. Maybe Seattle puts Arizona back in their place. This one is out in the desert. A 4:25 Eastern kick this afternoon. Seattle obviously coming off the opening win and getting plenty of rest. That was 11 days ago over New England. The only maybe blemish on Seattle's record in week one was that they had difficulty staying on the field on third downs. And we saw that with only 13 points. They were 2 of 11 on third down. They were 0 for 2 in the red zone. But Drew Locke, once he got in there, Clay, looked like he was able to handle himself once he settled down a little bit. And with Sam Darnold out at least another week, that'll be the question. Can Drew Locke look as good as he did maybe in the fourth quarter once he started to find JSN regularly for an entire game?
10: Yeah, I think that's the question. Obviously, how do they utilize Drew Locke? And like you said, in relief, he was excellent. 16 to 22, 187 yards and a touchdown. And I think the biggest thing there is obviously you go to your playmaker still. Jackson Smith and Jigba just picked up right where he left off. I mean, this guy is just a difference maker. And they moved him around so well in that game. He's motioning, he's shifting. You're not going to beat on where he's going to be. That's why he's able to have 8 catches, 122, and a touchdown. The guy can run every route in the route tree, inside, outside. Makes him tough to stop. And then I thought Jadarian Price was a guy that I was really impressed with everything he was able to do in that game. I mean, the guy was running downhill. He's running outside zone. He's running duo. And obviously, as a first-round pick, you lose Kenneth Walker. We saw what Kenneth Walker was supposed to do. I am an apology, Chris. You

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13: That's the GOAT on Fox, Tom Brady, saying the Caleb Williams MVP watch is on. Welcome in to BetMGM Game Day alongside Clay Harbor and Kate Constable. I'm Chris Mack here on Westwood One Sports. And this is the ultimate chess match, Kate. This is one of the best offensive minds in the game who is dead set on breaking the NFL scoring record, hanging 59 in week one, Ben Johnson, against one of the best or most aggressive, at least, defensive minds in the game, Brian Flores, who blitzed at nearly an 80% clip in week one against the Packers. We just got done talking about how it affected Jordan Love and Green Bay. But this is a more balanced Bears offense, as we saw in week one, a Bears offense that had not one but 200-yard rushers that put up 550 yards of offense. Oh, by the way.

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that, amazingly, is not the voice of an established recording artist. Rather, it belongs to a 6'2", 294-pound defensive tackle who's a member of arguably the most talented D-line in the league. Welcome back to NFL Insider on Westwood One. 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People who know the Rams' Kobe Turner aren't surprised when they hear him perform. He's been singing since high school. But trying a number one hit from the Animals in 1964 with your own soulful take? That comes from an open, creative mind and spirit.

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2: This is NFL Preview on Westwood One. A comprehensive look at this week's action in the National Football League. Now, here are your hosts, Scott Graham and Ross Tucker.
3: After the biggest scoring week one in league history, what could possibly come next? From Westwood One, this is NFL Preview. Hi, everybody. Along with former NFL offensive lineman Ross Tucker, I'm Scott Graham, getting you set for week two in the National Football League. Ross, how are you this week?
4: I am fantastic, as usual, Scott. And yes, I was not expecting that at all. There were shootouts all over the place. I mean, teams scoring in the 40s and 50s, a lot of teams in the 30s. That was certainly out of character for what I was thinking for week one, and has me very curious about what's going to happen here in week two.
3: Well, I'll tell you what, the Chiefs weren't a team that put up 30 a lot last year, but they did in their opener. They've got Sunday Night Football here on Westwood One against the Indianapolis Colts. 220 rushing yards in that game. This is not what you generally are going to expect out of an Andy Reid team, and they're going up against an Indy team that gave up more than 500 yards last week to the Ravens.
4: Yeah, on paper, this does not look like a very favorable matchup for the Colts because of the way that they got run all over by Derrick Henry and the Baltimore Ravens. Plus, we all saw what Kenneth Walker did for the Chiefs. It is kind of wild to see the Chiefs score 31 points and feel like Patrick Mahomes really didn't play all that great. I will say a lot of people will tell you that week one is a liar. I am very confident that the Colts will come out fully intent on not letting Kenneth Walker run all over them like he did to the Denver Broncos last Monday night. So look for the Colts, as surprising as this may sound, to try to make Mahomes and their receivers beat them. Conversely, you know, it was nice to see Daniel Jones out there after the two injuries last year, but certainly he'll be the first one to tell you they need to do a little bit more on offense, in particular in the passing game. It can't just be Jonathan Taylor.
3: Denver Broncos have their home opener. Their only loss at home last year was to the Jacksonville Jaguars, and that's who they welcome in. Jags have had, Ross, a 31-point lead in each of their last two regular season games. They have been dominant.
4: They look so good on tape. This is the game I'm calling on the TV side with Ian Eagle for CBS, and watching the Jaguars game against the Broncos last year, Scott, and then watching them against the Browns last week, they look incredible. I mean, really, both sides of the ball, so well coached, so physical. Trevor Lawrence is playing with as much confidence as I think I've ever seen. Meanwhile, for the Broncos, that was ugly on both sides of the ball. They couldn't run it, didn't try to really run it. Bo Nix did not have a very good game. But broken tackle after broken tackle from this elite Broncos defense, I also expect them to bounce back in a major way. They're too good to lay two stinkers in a row at the start of the season.
3: Jim Harbaugh's never started 0-2 as a college or an NFL coach. That's what he's staring down this week. He's got to beat the Raiders at home, who are coming off a season-opening win against Miami.
4: Probably the most stunning result of week one was the Chargers losing by double digits at home to the Arizona Cardinals. And if you watch that game, it was no fluke. The Cardinals were the better team. They deserved to win the game. The Chargers, you would think, would bounce back, but this is not the same old Raiders over the last few years. You can tell with their new head coach, Clint Kubiak, that they are much better coached. The offensive line was significantly better. They were able to get last year's first-round pick, Ashton Jeanty, involved. Highly encouraging start for the Raiders. I'm expecting a bunch of Raiders fans out there in L.A.
3: Ross, you were there as week two got underway in the National Football League. Thursday Night Football at brand-new Highmark Stadium in Buffalo. And Josh Allen, if possible, took his game to an entirely different level to open the plays.
5: From the I formation, two tight ends. Allen turns, fakes, rolls to the right. He wants to run. Josh Allen reaches the ball across the goal line. It's a Buffalo touchdown. He ran right at the right side pylon, held the ball out with his right hand, broke the plane, and it's 33-17 Buffalo.
3: Kevin Kugler with the call here on Westwood One. Allen with three touchdown passes, two touchdown runs, and the Bills open their season at 2-0 and open a brand spanking new stadium with a 41-31 win over the Detroit Lions. Coming up, can Lamar Jackson and the Baltimore Ravens keep the offense rolling?
6: You would never say that a first down is the same as a touchdown. 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
4: That game. I am really curious to see if the Saints can pick up where they left off. The Ravens will have to do it with some banged up receivers. They put Jacoby Lane on IR, the rookie receiver who they really liked. So this is another game that certainly has shootout potential.
3: Houston Texans are coming off a rough game against Buffalo last week and trying to avoid an 0-2 start, although in 2023 and last year they were 0-2 and made the playoffs in both of those years. They've got the Bengals coming in. The Bengals 2-9 against the Texans over the last 20 seasons.
4: Two more teams, by the way, Scott, that both scored over 30 points last week. Just simply incredible. You especially would not be expecting that from the Houston Texans, whose defense was really poor, uncharacteristically. I think that they, last year, were by far the best defense in the NFL, and yet Josh Allen and the Bills were able to move the ball up and down the field against them, big play after big play. Obviously, the Bengals watched that tape. They'll try to replicate that. I would not expect that to happen again. This is a very prideful and typically buttoned up bunch for the Texans. I think it's going to be a much tougher hill to climb for this Bengals offense and Joe Burrow. They'll find a way to get more pressure on him. And the one real positive for the Texans was they moved the ball pretty effectively with CJ Stroud. We'll see if that Bengals defense can be quite as opportunistic.
3: New England Patriots have started 0-2 just once in the last 20 years, but they've lost five straight home openers. This is their home opener at Gillette Stadium after losing the opener at Seattle. They've got the Steelers coming in, who got a win last week despite the fact that they only ran for 58 yards.
4: Steelers looked pretty ugly offensively, but obviously TJ Watt and the defense were so good, it was able to carry them to the win. Watt scores a touchdown. That was like the most Steelers win ever. I mean, that win by the Steelers reminded me of every other Steelers win I've ever seen. 20-13, defensive touchdown. Meanwhile, they might have to do it again. I don't know how many points the Steelers are going to be able to score against this Patriots defense. And the Patriots had a lot of time since that game against the Seahawks. Josh McDaniels has been scheming things up without A.J. Brown, who was placed on IR. I'm expecting a bounce-back game from Drake May and the Patriots.
3: Cleveland Browns have gone 8 straight Deshaun Watson starts without scoring 20 or more points. Who could have seen Todd Monken facing a quarterback controversy? Well, now, after starting 0-1 and scoring just 10 at Jacksonville, back to Florida and a game against the Tampa Bay Bucks, who haven't started 0-2 in 12 years.
4: It is the Baker Bowl. Shout out, by the way, to all the Northeast Ohio people that just stayed in Florida all week. That was the right move. I hope you guys enjoyed it. You know, the Browns, that was about as bad as you can look for an NFL team. Just watching that tape. And the scary part is it was both sides of the ball. It feels like the Browns defense, at least for week one, was not nearly what it was a year ago under Jim Schwartz. Conversely, the Bucks, they were right there against the Bengals on the road. If it weren't for the two Baker Mayfield fumbles, including that one near the goal line, they probably would have gotten a huge week one win on the road. They'll have to try to get that on Sunday.
3: Coming up, can the Jets...
6: You would never say that a first down is the same as a touchdown. So why would you say that campaign shares are the same as sales? If your ad campaign generated clicks but didn't deliver any business results, LinkedIn has a name for that: bullspin. 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
6: When it's part of a continuing trend from the year before, I think that's a little bit more notable. In particular, how that fourth quarter went, they kind of look lost against the Vikings in that game. And Carson Wentz, it's not a good look when you lose to a backup quarterback. You really have to find a way to take advantage of those opportunities. Obviously, the Packers are still doing it without Micah Parsons and Josh Jacobs. Conversely, for the Jets, that's about as good as the Jets have looked in a long time. Both sides of the ball. How about the drive where they ran it nine straight times? This is the NFL. This isn't while missing high school running the wing T. I mean, unbelievable. The Jets' young offensive line pushing around the Titans. They're going to try to do the exact same thing against the Packers in this game. This is an under-the-radar, really fun game.
8: Big divisional game in the NFC North early in the season. Chicago, Minnesota both winning their first games. They face off at Soldier Field. Last week, Ross, the Bears became the third team in NFL history with six rushing touchdowns in a season opener. The other two, the 1922 Canton Bulldogs and the 1920 Rock Island Independents.
6: Were you more of a Canton or a Rock Island guy?
8: I was a Canton guy. I really was.
6: Okay, yeah, that's why I liked Rock Island. I didn't want to like the same team that you did. All right, so Vikings-Bears. Listen, when's the last time you saw an NFL team score 59 points? I mean, it was not a good look for the Panthers' defense, but you still have to score them if you're the Bears. And I know most of the touchdowns were rushing, and they had two guys rush for over 100 yards, but Caleb Williams also looks spectacular. Interestingly, they needed it. I think at one point that game was 31-31. So they needed to keep putting those points up. Conversely, for the Vikings, this is one of the best chess matches of the week. Brian Flores is the mad scientist as the defensive coordinator for the Vikings going against Ben Johnson, who right now might be the premier play designer, play caller in the NFL. This is best on best.
8: All right, I want to ask you a question, Ross. Since week six of last year, who has thrown for more yards than any other quarterback in the NFL?
6: So it makes me happy when I actually know these. Jacoby Brissett!
8: It's unbelievable.
6: I knew that one.
8: It's unbelievable. He had his nine-game losing streak as a starter snapped in that big win in L.A. against the Chargers, now home against a Seattle team that has beaten the Cardinals nine straight times.
6: This is a fun matchup. We know Sam Darnold won't play for the Seahawks, so Drew Locke will get the start. The Cardinals shocked the world by getting that win over the Chargers as big underdogs. Kudos to them. And I don't know, you know, you look at the Cardinals, Michael Wilson and Trey McBride and Jeremiah Love and Algier. I mean, they've got a lot of legit weapons on the offensive side of the ball. Seahawks have had a lot of time since their last game. That's good in terms of reps for Drew Locke, for those guys to rest and heal up. Is it too much time off? Really looking forward to this one to see who can stay undefeated in the NFC West.
8: The Niners come back from Australia, and they do it, having given up the fewest points in a game in almost 3 years. That was the calling card of their win against the Rams, 27-7. Now they've got the offensively challenged Dolphins coming into Levi's Stadium this week.
6: Yeah, offensively challenged is a kind way to say it. If the Rams only scored 7 points against this Niners defense, how many are the Dolphins going to score? It felt like some of those guys for the Niners, Nick Bosa, Fred Warner, had found the fountain of youth. They were violent and aggressive all over the field. We'll see if they have any jet lag, if you will, from coming back after being in Australia for a week. They say they're ready to go. I tend to believe them with this veteran bunch. The Niners look like they're ready to potentially have a big season if they can stay healthy.
8: Up next, one team in the NFC East will have a less than 10% chance at the postseason.
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7: Well, and this becomes a massive game. I thought the Commanders sort of acquitted themselves fairly well in Philadelphia. I mean, to have a two-point conversion attempt in the final minute and a half to try to tie the Eagles, I don't know that many people were expecting that. So I think Dan Quinn has that bunch probably playing better than people thought. Not the case for the Dallas Cowboys. The Cowboys didn't really look good on either side of the ball against the Giants, and they really didn't come across very well coached. You know, I'm a Brian Schottenheimer guy, but defensively, they kept leaving the same void to the running back in the flat. Offensively, the penalties, the mental errors. I'm expecting the Cowboys to have a nice year, and if you're expecting them to have a nice year, they absolutely, based on your stat, need to bounce back in this one at home against Washington, who's on the road against a tough NFC East opponent back-to-back weeks to start the season.
8: Carolina's defense last week gave up 291 rushing yards and 6 rushing touchdowns against the Bears, and now they go to Atlanta and face Bijan Robinson.
7: Yeah, that's not a good matchup. The good news is, for the Panthers, you know, the Falcons' quarterback situation remains murky, in flux, not good, however you want to describe it, that's what it is. I will say, I thought the Falcons' defense was solid, which means they might be up to the challenge against Bryce Young, who, you know, it always gets lost when a team loses the game. I thought that was one of the best games of Bryce Young's career. Threw for over 300 yards, looked in rhythm, went through his progressions quickly. Certainly has something going there with Jalen Coker. We'll see if Bryce Young can lead the Panthers to a win here on the road over the Falcons. Obviously, for their NFC South hopes, they really need it.
8: Whether you're at home or on the go, NFL Plus Premium is your fandom companion all season long. 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
3: 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If it's Monday Night Football, it's on Westwood One. And Ross, the Monday night game, you want to talk about two teams in entirely different mindsets coming in. The New York Giants played about as well as they possibly could in beating the Cowboys last Sunday night. The Rams played probably as poorly as anybody could have imagined them playing in Australia as they got blown out by the Niners.
4: All right, well, I don't really know what to say now, Scott, because you just took exactly what I was going to say. You know what? Couple things jump out in this one. The Giants, I thought Jackson Dart had a masterful game, highly encouraging in his first game playing under John Harbaugh, the new head coach, Matt Nagy, and Greg Roman's offense. Meanwhile, on the defensive side of the ball, they were flying around. Brian Burns, Abdul Carter, now they have Arvell Reese. They have some explosive athletic guys on that side of the ball, which is highly encouraging. And for the Rams, I don't really know what to say. That's about as bad as I've seen them play in a long time. I guess I'll chalk it up to them just showing up from Australia the day before. I can't imagine that they would play that poorly again. I'm expecting a big-time bounce-back game for them, although they're going to have to do it without Myles Garrett, who was placed on IR, had knee surgery. So, you know, their big trade item, the guy that was going to help them get over the top to the Super Bowl, he's on the shelf for a while. The good news for them is they've got a bunch of other good defensive linemen still with Colby Turner and Byron Young, Braden Fisk. Those guys are going to have to do a better job of getting pressure on Dart than the Cowboys were able to do last Sunday night.
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3: 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Coordinating producers Brian Finkelstein and Aaron Cummins. Executive producer Mike Eby. The senior vice president of sports for Cumulus Media and Westwood One is Bruce Gilbert. 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Thanks for joining us. 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

All right. Thy royal props for today. And I said this earlier in the show. The anytime touchdown mark just isn't fun anymore. I do have a couple, but like not as much as usual. Okay, so we'll roll through these quickly. Then we'll get to Femi's Island. Patriots Steelers, Travion Henderson, over 46.5 combined rushing receiving yards. These are the numbers that I bet early this morning. Travion over rushing receiving yards, anytime touchdowns, Kyle Williams and Jeremy Bernard. Ravens and the Saints. Mark Andrews is going to be the number one target in the pass game today for Lamar Jackson. Mark Andrews, over 46.5 receiving yards. Anytime touchdowns. Oscar Delp, he lives in a trash can. Help him out. And Elijah Surratt, the rookie wide receiver out of Indiana for the Baltimore Ravens. Beer or pizza money on the anytime touchdowns. Packers and the Jets. Garrett

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12: And obviously, they're going to throw this thing into the end zone, try for a Hail Mary. Now, I will tell you, during week one of the NFL season, I was on the air when Michigan hit the Hail Mary. If the Packers, who are going to heave this thing up from 50 yards out, they got three wide receivers out there, four wide receivers, got Love in the gun, 2 seconds, and he gets sacked. Okay, we're going to overtime. Packers and Jets are going to overtime. And it was the former Green Bay Packer, Enagbare, who actually got the sack and took Love down. That's not ironic at all.